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And a really cool concert, man. I'm telling you. Rob Zombie? Details 2 from now.

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Mr. Mick Jagger teases a return to touring with the Stones. Details, two songs from right now.

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Dix on the Classic Rocker, 98.9 KKZX, your bud Stu. And Classic Rock Music News, the Rolling Stones frontman Mick Jagger opening up about when the band could tour again. The musician recently told the BBC that he'd love to go on tour again. However, he did echo a previous statement made by Keith Richards himself, saying he doesn't think a tour will happen in 2026. Last month, Richards confirmed that the group didn't have plans to hit the road.

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Enough said. 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

right, that's going to do for your buds, too. The Drive Home Show, the big rig. Yeah, ticket in a midnight. Be good. God bless. Stay alive. Don't drink and drive. Don't text and drive. And if you're talking on the phone, use a Bluetooth. It's not a safe thing to do. Eats. Say it with me. The law. All right, I'm out the door. I'm going to go crack a cold one. Yeah, oh, for sure. All right. Have a great hump day, y'all. Here's Nirvana, 98.9 KKZX. See ya.

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1: The Who have confirmed farewell tour move to next year, 2027. Not a big surprise, which is why Roger Daltrey is out this year trying to keep the vocal cords warm, right? And be ready to go when it's that time next year. Pete Townsend unveiled his new home studio at the beginning of this year, which means I'm thinking he's finishing up some of that long-awaited Who music we've been hearing about. We'll see. It's Baba O'Reilly with the big rig.

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NBA Finals getting cranked up tonight. We started the Stanley Cup final last night. Everything we hoped it would be. I'm hoping tonight's the same way. How to stay on top of these scores for these big games, especially if you're a mover and shaker all night, like maybe you're trucking across America's roadways or you're road tripping yourself. 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

98.9 KKZX, the classic rock station. What the dumb of the day is going to take us to Tampa, Florida from this past Sunday. An incident involving the Black Crows that could have been a self-inflicted wound, or were they just trying to start trouble? I'll explain what I mean coming up here in about 15 minutes. It is live.

0: 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You're home for Woody and Wilcox, 6 to 10 a.m. Anytime you want to catch up with me, my handle on all social media is easy. It's just Radio Big Rig. TikTok, X, Instagram, YouTube, Facebook, all the same. What the Dumb of the Day, part one tonight, involves the Black Crowes this past weekend. They played a show in Tampa, Florida. And during the show, in a very empty house, it was a sea of blue seats, what a lot of bands have going on right now. I'm guessing Chris Robinson, irritated. They showed their two Black Crowes mascots adorned in Uncle Sam wear, right? America's 250th birthday. All right. So the crowd starts chanting, USA, USA, USA. To which Chris responded to the crowd, wow, thanks for the geography lesson. I'm not what sure you have to be so proud about right now. He went on with more disparaging words. And at that point, hundreds of fans got up and left. The video is very clear. It's been everywhere. So even more blue seats and a sea. And again, they weren't shouting Trump or anything of the like. It's America's 250th birthday. Have we gotten to the point now we can't even celebrate our own country's birthday? Have people just like shamed themselves so bad? Like, what is going on? It's just so weird. But then again, I've known and interviewed Chris a couple of times, which I will never do again because he didn't want to be there. And it's like, okay, well, that's great. So he's no stranger to doing this kind of stuff. It's just kind of who he is. And people can say whatever they want to say, but it's like, this just seems a little bit much. Am I wrong?
1: Tired of playing.
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0: 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As of now, nothing in the headings for Pearl Jam, but I'm told that could very rapidly change by the 1st of August. I'm not sure if that means they're actively working on something or if they're just trying to get everybody on the same page. I mean, Eddie has his own festival in September in Southern California, so that's kind of got him occupied.

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You're home for Woody and Wilcox, 6 to 10 a.m. Most people think it was 1987 when this album was born. It was not. August of this year, Bon Jovi celebrates the 40th anniversary. It just sounds so weird to say out loud. This makes me laugh every time I say it. But it's true. Slippery When Wet and From It, Living on a Prayer.

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Thank you for spending time with me. If you want to do it on the socials, it doesn't matter what you're on, from the gram to TikTok to Facebook to X to YouTube, all of the above. 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

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What's the dumb of the day involves brains. It sounds like some sort of zombie or Frankenstein apocalypse what these doctors are doing, but there's good reason for all the brains, and I'll explain in 15.

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0: 98.9 KKZX, slicing up the cash American pie every single weekday. It's Big Rig. Yes, 250K for America's birthday continues again tomorrow for your Thursday with the very first keyword at 8 a.m. And we know, yeah, there's lots of different uses and lots of things you want to do. Who knows? Maybe you want to use this and put it on a down payment of a camper so you can go out and see America. Camp in some of the most amazing campgrounds and spots all across the country that will leave you breathless. There's just so much to it. You be listening 8 a.m., again at 11 a.m., then again 2 p.m. and 5 p.m. Those are your four chances to snag $2,500 while you rock on the job with us.
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You're home for Woody and Wilcox in the morning, 98.9 KKZX, Spokane's classic rock station. Journey has got those dates now through the end of the year, which will pretty much end them up out in their hometown area of the San Francisco Bay Area in November. A little bit after Thanksgiving to close things up, and then we'll start to see what the next chapter is going to be. Whether they're going to do a farewell around the globe, or if this is going to be it, it's Don't Stop Believin'.

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0: 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John Fogerty and Steve Winwood touring together in 2026. That'd be a nice show to see. CCR at Stock Reno here on the third shift with you. It's the Red Eye Rock Lounge radio show. 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

0: 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What's going on, my friend?
1: 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Keep up the good work. Peace out.
0: Appreciate that. 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
1: Hey, thanks for hanging out with us on the third shift. Doc Reno here. It's the Red Eye Rock Lounge. Do appreciate you tuning in. You wanted to hear some Zeppelin, so we're going to do that right now.
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Hey, what's going on, my friend? Doc Reno with you here on the third shift. Jerry Seinfeld the other day said that the television show Friends is just like Seinfeld, but with better looking people. He's right.

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1: 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I love it. Pizza Hut, in case you don't know, is still America's favorite pizza chain. I just found this out a couple days ago. Domino's is number 2.

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1: I've said it once, I'll say it again. I still feel Candlebox is the most underrated band from Seattle. 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
1: I don't know why I'm telling you this. I just found out about this right before going on the air this morning. I found out today that 96% of homes in the United States have a bottle of ketchup.

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1: Earlier tonight, we were talking about America's favorite pizza chain. That would be Pizza Hut, believe it or not. And Pizza Hut announced that they're going to go back to the retro look on their restaurants, which I am totally in favor of. We have the top five, according to a recent survey of the five favorite American favorite pizza chains. Okay, top five. At number five, Marco's Pizza. Number four, Little Caesars. Number three, Papa John's. Number two, Domino's. And yes, at 19%, Pizza Hut is still number one.
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0: 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And according to the survey, half of workers, half, would quit their current job within 3 months if they could afford to do so. America.
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1: We've got a whisperer on the Fez line, our voicemail, but an important discussion.
2: So just catching up on the podcast and Woody's neighbor story, it made me nervous just listening to it because that is our neighbor. He doesn't get in the other cars and push them out of the way if they park in front of his property, but he's going to stand out front and tell you all about how his property, the street, the neighborhood, it's all his. Don't look at it. Don't breathe on it. Don't think about it. And he's going to call you some fun names. And unfortunately, you're right, Woody. People like that are capable of a lot more.
1: If you weren't with us yesterday or missed it somehow, Woody has a neighbor who, and we didn't know this until yesterday, if you park in front of his house on the street legally, he has been known to get in his car and then physically get behind your car and move it.
3: Try to move it, yeah.
1: With his car. Now, yesterday, you did seem legitimately a little apprehensive about mentioning this on the radio.
3: Yeah.
1: And did anything come of it, I guess, is the first question. Any indication that this person heard it or somebody alerted them?
3: No.
1: Was there a guy waiting for you when you got home?
3: No, not any from this particular person. I did hear from two other neighbors who I didn't know listened to the show who were like, who are you talking about? And I don't know why they whisper it because we were nowhere near this person's house, but...
1: Well, they don't know who it is, so they don't know how close you are to that person's house.
3: I guess
1: would be
3: right.
1: The guess.
3: I guess you're right. Nothing from that person. I think I grabbed a picture of it, but the house across the street did have a raccoon trap on the roof.
1: Is that related in some way?
3: Nope.
1: Did he put it up there?
3: No, nope. Just
4: Woody's neighborhood being strange.
1: Well, we've had, I don't know if that's raccoon or squirrel. I've seen those traps before.
3: You're right. A live animal trap actually on the roof. Because
1: those things are amazing. We had one on our roof.
4: Really?
1: Yes. Remember, we had a family of squirrels living in our soffit. And the guy, I tried to do stuff myself, which was, of course, not helpful. And then we had a pro come out and the stuff they can do and then with the speed they can do it is wild. And we caught a squirrel in a trap like that on our roof and also had one that he had affixed to the very end of our gutter so that it actually hung off of the house. And we caught one in there as well. It's incredible the way they do this. These guys are so good at that.
3: This would not be a professional job, I'm guessing.
1: No, I don't think you're right.
3: Really?
1: Why do you think that?
3: Because
1: that's what it looks like. You're showing me the picture. It's just a trap on the roof. That's it. That's what it looks like.
3: Now, how long did they keep the trap up there?
1: Well, in our case, I think they had one in there within 48 hours, even sooner.
3: This has been up there a week?
1: Well, I mean, I don't know. I don't know what you think that means. They don't have one then.
3: I live in a classy neighborhood.
1: I don't think it means anything negative. I don't know why you're making a big deal out of that. I don't think it's a problem. I mean, and believe me, once you have squirrels or raccoons somehow living within your house, you'll do anything to get rid of them. And those things are amazing. I know I've described it before. I can't even do it justice. I think I took some pictures, actually. I had to find those and we should put them up because you can put that up on Instagram. I'll show you when it's successful what that looks like. And it's mind-boggling.
4: Okay.
1: It's really interesting. Listen, if you hear our dumb stuff and you think, well, that's not helping anybody, guys.
5: Hey, guys. Funny story here. Listening to last week's podcast. And Wilcox, you were talking about when your garage door thingy was beeping and you thought it was your car. Well, over the weekend, I went to visit some family and one of the guys says, yeah, my car's making this weird beeping noise and I can't figure out where it's coming from. And then I told your story, just giving him a laugh, and turns out it was his garage door battery backup beeping as well. What are the chances? Anyway, love the show, guys.
1: Thank you.
4: Wow, look at these stories helping people.
1: Changing the world forever. I mean, I hate to break our arms patting ourselves on the back, but our idiocy is helping you in your life. And maybe you didn't even know it. 704-FEZ-3200 is one way to get through. That's our voicemail. Also, if you're listening live on the iHeartRadio app, there's the talkback button. That's another way to get through. Today's a big day also for a reason that you may not know. And I'm going to share that with you coming up next.
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1: Today's a big day, and you may not know it. And I guess if you're a sports fan, you're excited because game two of the NHL Stanley Cup Finals in Raleigh tonight, 8 o'clock Eastern. Maybe you're a basketball fan. The Knicks win in game one of their finals in the NBA last night. But it's something that has nothing to do with sports and everything to do with a celebrity's birthday. Today is the birthday of former SNL

0: SNL cast member Horatio Sanz. You might not know the name, I guess, if you don't follow along. He was pretty big deal, though, on the cast a while back. Anybody know how old he is, first of all? And I'm going somewhere with this.
1: 52.
2: 48.
0: 57 is the correct answer. What's that?
1: 57.
0: 57 is the correct answer, right. And I've just tweeted out a video, and it's one of our, I think I speak for all of us, favorite sketches that they've ever done on Saturday Night Live. And it does feature, among others, Horatio Sanz. It was when Sean Hayes was guest hosting. And they did a bit where Sean Hayes and Jimmy Fallon were these really pretentious a-holes working at a high-end fashion store. And Horatio Sanz comes in to try and buy something. And he, of course, is wearing his genuine Looney Tunes jacket. I've highlighted just the part where he walks into the store and Sean Hayes and Jimmy Fallon start to make fun of him. And when I push this button, you'll hear it, I think.
3: Hi, can you help me?
4: No.
3: No. Come on, I was just looking for a...
4: No.
3: No. But I just...
4: No.
3: No. But I...
4: No.
3: No. But...
4: No.
3: No.
4: Bleh. No.
3: No.
4: Look, we work at Jeffrey's, okay? I have Moroccan dental floss that's more expensive than your entire wardrobe.
3: What? This is a genuine Looney Tunes jacket.
0: By the way, Jimmy Fallon laughing through the whole sketch as he did so often. And yet, it doesn't bother me because he's right. It was so damn funny.
4: Wow, I didn't know Joey Buttafuoco had a garage sale. You might want to check back at Christmas time when we donate clothes to the homeless.
5: See ya.
3: Oh, yeah? Well, maybe I'll donate an insult to you bad guys then.
4: I'm sure that's a devastating comeback in the break room at Circuit City.
0: Now, kids, I want you to look up Joey Buttafuoco and Circuit City, wow, and that'll help you out with this. Hang on.
4: I'm sure you got a meatball sub to finish in your El Camino, so.
3: Yeah, for your information, guy. I have a half-eaten taco in my Tercel. So,
0: adios. All right, I'll stop it there. I'd like to play it 80 times on a loop. At the end, when Will Ferrell comes in on the hover round and uses a cell phone that's the size of a pinhead, the whole thing just fully falls apart.
1: I want you to Google Horatio Sanz. Did you know he lost like over 100 pounds after he left?
0: I did not, but I know he's in a new show, new movie, something that's current and I think is maybe being well received. And I can't remember what it is, but it's something that's new. I don't know how old that bit is. It's got to be 20 years old, but it's I've put it out there. If you're not following us at Woody and Wilcox, go ahead and do that. But if you just joined us, Horatio Sanz, 57th birthday today. Is he really skinny now? Yeah. Or is he, because he was a bigger guy in the day.
1: Oh, he looks great. I was like, that's not Horatio Sanz. And they were like, oh, he went through a major weight loss and over 100 pounds. I was like, okay, there it is.
0: So I don't know if you can get the day off, but why risk it? Might as well call in and just tell him you're not coming in because you're going to celebrate Horatio Sanz's birthday. Let me know how that plays out.
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1: If you're up bright and early, you're listening to the show. Good news. As we mentioned earlier, you ought to take the day off. Former Saturday Night Live cast member Horatio Sands turning 57 today. Thanks to Tim pointing out it's also National Cheese Day today, guys. I wonder if the two are related. I don't know that they are, but there may be some deals out there on cheese today. So as you plan your lunch, I don't know how they do that, but listen, I'm not here to tell you what you can and can't do with cheese. So I'll tell you that right now.
2: Are there freebies for Cheese Day?
1: I don't know. Didn't look it up. You can do that on your own time.
2: No, I want to do it now.
1: Well, you can do it now, but shut up. The number one trending thing out there this morning is the word airline. And I thought, okay, that seems like a problem. I assumed it was going to be something about there was an accident or somebody crashed or whatever the case may be. And then I realized it's because one of the bigger airlines, American, has announced that they're going to either slow down or stop certain routes. And this has been an ongoing thing. And they say it's completely because of the cost of fuel. And we all know what the cost of fuel is like when you put it in your own vehicle. But I don't know how many of us probably don't care too much about how much the airlines have to spend on fuel for planes. But it is an astronomical amount. And when you look at what you pay for a ticket, if you're flying somewhere, we've talked about this, Chelsea's going to fly somewhere this summer. And it's like crazy amounts of money for a singular flight. Think about that for a second, because I don't know how many tons of fuel they're using for each flight, but I just looked it up, and sort of generally speaking, a flight from like New York to London cost the airline $50,000 in fuel costs alone, just in terms of filling up the airplane.
3: In my mind, it's more.
1: Really?
3: Yes.
1: How much more? If I'd have just asked you without giving you the number, what would you have thought the number would be? Because $50,000 for a singular flight seems like a lot.
3: What is that? That's, you know, it's a longish flight. Probably, what, 6 hours?
4: 6-7 hours.
3: Maybe 150.
1: $150,000.
3: I don't know how much a plane holds. I don't know things like that.
1: Well, in this case, they're assuming it's like a 747. You've got maybe 400-plus people on board. They're saying it comes out to almost $110 per person just for fuel. So I don't know if the math is correct on that, but that's a staggering amount.
3: Yes.
1: And when you think about an airline, how many flights they may have. Think about American Airlines, for example, how many flights they have a day.
3: Yeah.
1: And if each one of them was somewhere between, you know, I don't know, $30,000 and $50,000 per flight.
3: I mean, with all the costs and fees and everything else that they've passed on to us over the years, I don't feel that bad because they're still profitable every year.
2: I'm
1: not saying here's a Kleenex to enjoy the sad tale of what our airlines have to go through. It's just sort of a mind-blowing number when you think about that times however many flights are out there. I'm not saying you should feel bad for the airlines.
2: But it does seem like a PR stunt from the airlines, like, man, we got to cut back on these flights. These fuel costs are killing us. How much did you make in baggage fees last year? Mm-hmm. Let's not bring that up, right? Did they ever reduce the fuel surcharge from the last time we had a fuel crisis? I don't think they ever got rid of that. And it's just, it's maddening when they're like, oh, got to cut back. And yet every year their profit goes through the roof.
1: Well,
2: something doesn't add up.
1: Yeah, well, again, it's like many companies that are huge. We know that somebody at the top is making too much.
3: Yes.
1: So it's not, the story may not be false, but it's how that money then is distributed, I think, that becomes the bigger issue. Because the guy who's fixing the engine or the guy who's lugging the luggage out there is not seeing a big bulk of that windfall.
2: Mm-hmm.
1: Somebody, though, probably is, and it may not be the right one. So anyway, if you saw airline, I always look at what's trending when I get up in the morning. I saw that and I thought, oh no, this is going to be a negative. I mean, unless you live in Pittsburgh, where I did see like they're stopping their flights from LA to Pittsburgh because it's just too expensive, they say. Now, is that because they really just don't want to go to Pittsburgh? Potentially. I don't know. Not that nobody is. They just said they were cutting, for example, LA to Pittsburgh direct flights. So,
3: and not as much clamoring for that?
1: How dare you? I don't know that that's the case.
2: There's so many people in LA are like, got to get out of here and get to Pittsburgh.
3: That's never been said.
1: Well, I can't prove what is and isn't the cause, but that is why it was the number one trending thing. And oddly, cheese, even though today is National Cheese Day, doesn't seem to be trending as highly as I would have imagined.
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1: Mentioned a second ago that it's crazy to hear that anyone is spending somewhere between $6,000 to $12,000 on their kids' prom. And that's dress, that's renting, in one case, a Lamborghini for prom. For prom.
2: I spent $20 on a tank of gas for my prom and had a fantastic time. What do you suck?
1: That, honestly, yeah. I'll say from my experience, the simpler generally that you keep things like this, these big occasions, the better. And it's the same. I don't know why, but in my head, it's the same as like a New Year's Eve as well. Some people just go nuts for New Year's Eve, and I feel like that always ends up being disappointing as well. It's just too much.
3: And sir, how old are you? A tank of gas for $20?
1: Mm-hmm. Dude, that wasn't that long ago. That could have been 4 years ago, three, yeah. Who knows? I mean, it doesn't have to be like that.
4: $12,000 on prom? $12,000 on prom? That's a semester at the college that my son's going to next year. Holy mother of pearl. $12,000. Good Lord.
1: Right.
5: I know. But wait a second. That's just one semester of college?
1: Yeah, it is. That's if you're in state, yeah. By the way.
5: That's sure. What it is now?
1: Essentially, with everything included, yeah, with, you know, your dorm and your food and all that.
3: What I would call reasonable, Chelsea.
5: And you're probably going to go 8 semesters minimum.
3: Nah, if you're my kids, it's going to be 16.
5: Oh, I was hoping you would cut it down.
1: If you're me, I think I did 5.5 yeah. years. So how many semesters is that? I didn't do well in math.
3: I did 12.
1: Well, there was a year in community college, Chels. Then there was 2 years at the first school. And then there was 2.5 at the last school. So, yeah, whatever that is.
5: Okay.
1: Yeah, no, I mean, today it's about right. It depends on your state, but it's essentially 20 to 24, 25 grand all in for an in-state college per year.
5: Okay.
3: Or it could be a prom.
5: I'm going to save my feelings on that. But yeah, $12,000 on a prom is still way too much.
1: You want to go out of state to a public university, you said? 50-ish. Yeah. Okay. Private, 70 plus.
3: Chelsea,
1: per year.
5: Well, this is why I didn't end up at some schools.
3: Be good at sports.
5: Remember, or have parents with a lot of money. I don't know.
1: Community college, almost free. Yeah. So, yeah, uh-huh. I mean, there are other ways to do it.
5: One of my best friends did.
1: He's not wrong. $12,000 for a semester at college is not unusual at all.
5: Well, I'm really sad about that.
3: Back on the prom thing, Wendy sending an email. $12,000 is ridiculous. My sister at the time spent $300 on a beautiful hand-beaded silk prom dress. I don't know what that is, but $300 was a lot of money back then. Mm-hmm. Her boyfriend, who was a senior, dumped her a week before prom because she was a sophomore and he was a senior going off to college. She didn't go, never wore that dress. It sat in her closet for years.
5: Yeah, $300 was a lot back then.
3: Of course, $300 is a lot right now. $12,000.
5: The times have changed. If you're having to do this, good luck to you.
1: Well, what do you need with college when you've got a great prom experience? Mm-hmm. I mean, that's it, yep. Pretty much. Mm-hmm. You've accomplished all your goals. 704-FEZ-3200. There's also the talkback button if you're listening on the iHeartRadio app.
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0: Right. Well, that's what? About 12
1: keys
0: grand.
1: To a what?
2: Keys to his S10, I think is what he said, his pickup okay. truck. So, and oddly, that used to be the name of our show back in the old days, S10 and Condom. It was sort of like a 70s cop show theme almost. we should go back to that. You'll be S10 and I'll be Condom.
0: Yeah, that's
2: that'll
0: fine.
2: Be fun. That's ear catch, a little ear candy for you.
1: I'll be not here.
0: Thanks to Derek, who sends an email. We didn't spend 12 grand on our prom, but it is something we still talk about when my friends and I get together. We all went in on one of those giant limousines, and one buddy didn't have a girlfriend and went with a friend of a friend. We'll just call her Rando Girl because nobody really knew who she was. We go to the prom and everything's great, but then Rando disappears. We're looking around for her, can't find her anywhere. We all ended up going outside to see if she was in the limo drinking or doing whatever. We open the door and she's having sex with the limo driver.
2: What?
3: No.
0: We were all 18, and if my memory serves me correctly, this dude was in his mid-30s or 40s.
2: Oh, God.
0: It was gross.
1: Back when you thought 30 was old.
0: We still talk about it every time we get together.
2: Well,
1: I mean, it's possible.
2: I'm sorry, how old was she?
1: 18.
2: Okay, I was going to say, was a crime committed in this case?
1: Did he ask for ID?
2: Right, I'm sure he did. As all limo drivers do before they have sex with a passenger.
0: The most upstanding individuals in our society are high school limo drivers.
1: Woody, didn't you have one of the best limo drivers ever? Did you not have like a celebrity drive your limo one time? And I'm using celebrity loosely.
0: I was thinking about my one prom and I'm like, I don't remember. Are you talking about when John Bobbitt picked me up at the airport in the limousine? Yes. That John Bobbitt.
2: Kids, look John Wayne Bobbitt up. Now we've had a John Wayne Bobbitt and a Buttafuoco reference this morning. So welcome to the 90s.
0: There was a reason that he was my limo driver. He was taking me to a house of prostitution in Nevada.
2: Oh, it's that story again. Yeah, that wasn't Woody's prom.
1: Right, well.
0: No, I was taking winners from a radio station contest.
1: Was that his only gig from the airport to the brothel?
0: No, he was a handyman at Miss Kitty's Cat House.
1: Okay, I'm sorry I asked.
0: He would fix things and be the limo driver. And
1: that's just the beginning of a movie. You know what I mean?
0: Oh, no. His movie was in the back on tape. John Wayne Bobbitt uncut. Oh,
1: I forgot he had his own movie back there.
0: That's right.
2: This is a lot of John Wayne Bobbitt information. Okay. Kids, look that story up if you're not familiar.
1: Right. I'm sorry I got into that. But when people talk about limo drivers, I always think of your story.
2: Mm-mm.
1: Sadly. Right.
0: This was back in a time where, you know, you could be color 9 and then go to a prostitute.
2: I don't know that that time ever really existed. That was very, very rare.
0: Yeah.
2: You're making it sound like that's what radio was at one point.
1: Right.
0: It certainly was where I was working.
2: It was different, no question. And yes, in different regions of the country, mm-hmm. maybe. I don't know how many people were winning a radio contest to go to a brothel. I feel like that was still a fairly small group.
0: It was so much that they put a broadcast facility at Miss Kitty's Cat House.
1: Like a big... built one?
0: Yeah. Before, like, it was cool to have your podcast area, they brought in specialized equipment so that radio stations could broadcast from Miss Kitty's Cat House.
1: See, this is what my mom knows about radio. That's why she was like, you should have been a doctor.
2: But look at you now.
1: Right.
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1: You're like Chelsea and you've got kids who are just sort of nibbling at the early end of high school and you're thinking, man, someday when they go to prom, I'm going to drop double digit thousands of dollars on their prom experience. Said no one ever. Apparently more people say it than you think, as we've heard stories about people spending $6, $10, $12,000 on a kid's prom. Insanity.
2: Oh my gosh, the word prom strikes fear in me. Actually, I work at a floral shop. You're talking $100 for a dozen roses. And we have these people come in for prom and don't want bouquets more fancy than a bridal bouquet. They'll want to spend $200-$300 on a handheld bouquet. And the prom moms are the worst. They'll come in, the girl will see her corsage or whatever it is. Oh, it's beautiful, I love it. The mom will say, oh, well, I thought you were going to put a rhinestone on the right side of that rose and it's on the left. You need to redo it. I mean, they are absolutely awful. It's a nightmare, and you would be appalled that people will spend more on prom than on a small wedding party. It's ridiculous. Anyway, love you guys.
1: Corsages, especially those handheld ones.
3: That's a new thing.
1: I think of that only as a wedding thing, and that's always amazing to me. It's such a burden. I mean, there's really,
3: what do you do with them?
1: Exactly. I don't know what your end game is. It's a huge chunk of flowers that cost $100 plus, $200, $300. And it's just, you carry it around.
4: You leave it in a limo.
1: I mean, what are you doing? What are you doing?
3: I grew up in the corsage boutonniere era, which were, that was affordable and people would, you know, have them up and let them dry. So it'd be like dried flowers afterwards. Not $200 on a bouquet. Are you kidding? That's insane. And who are these prom moms? I remember doing so much of this on my own. Is it just like a new era? Does my mom need to come with me to pick up a flower?
1: We'd like your mom to come with you to the show, actually.
3: I know you would. Yes. But I won't let her.
1: She does need to do that for sure. 704-FEZ-3200.
5: Prom stories, my God. I wish it only cost me $12,000 for my prom. A little older than most people. I went to prom in 1988. And I actually switched prom dates, went with one girl, hooked up and met another girl and came home with her and ended up marrying her, having a child, and 3 years later getting divorced, which cost me a lot more than $12,000. So I wish I would have done the limo experience. So there you have it, guys. Lesson learned.
1: Impressive. Meet someone at prom, get with her.
3: Take her, you, she get, left with you?
1: Get married and have a kid and then divorce all within 3 years?
3: I mean, we've heard of that before.
1: So by 21, maybe? You've done all that?
3: Maybe. But I mean, that's not unheard of. But I've not heard a story about going to prom with one date and then leaving with a new one.
1: Playa.
4: Some people have game, Chelsea. Don't hate the player. Hate the game.
1: Yeah. How was the corsage, though, is the big question. 704-FEZ-3200, that's a euphemism for something. The talk back button,
4: didn't
1: also available
4: to you. Did
1: you
4: go to, like, six different proms?
1: I went to three
4: 13
1: proms.
4: 13 different women?
1: With two women. And one of them, I'm not proud of it. I was a sophomore in college and went to a high school prom. Yeah.
3: I mean, was she a senior, though?
4: No, she was a freshman.
1: What? No, was she a senior in high school?
3: Yes, she was.
1: But I was a sophomore in college.
3: It's okay.
1: I'm willing to make fun of me for that because that's
3: that
1: stupid.
3: Bad. It's not. No, it's not. It's not that bad. If she wanted to go, and so her senior prom is important. My boyfriend was a year older, so he was a freshman in college.
4: Super.
1: I'm surprised you didn't bring like a 40-year-old guy to your prom. It seems like you like. Well, for a long time you liked older guys, and then somewhere you made a switch, and now you're married to, you know, a toddler.
4: Everybody, this is Carl.
1: So I guess you got sick of the old dudes. I mean, that was part of the reason why I think, you know, you had guys that were too full to drive and stuff like that because they were all 70.
3: No, I like that you have that theory, but I'll let you keep it, but you're wrong.
4: My prom date can't dance because he's on blood thinners. He's so old.
3: I mean, most of them were like 6, 7 years older than me.
1: Yeah, but
3: there was one who wasn't.
1: But at a certain age, that can be a pretty big gap. Like when it's 40% of your age. You
3: well,
1: know
3: good
1: what
3: thing.
1: I mean?
3: Yeah, I understand. But in high school, he was only 1 year older. So okay. It was allowed. I was taking my 40-year-old limo driver to prom. Well,
1: let me have my fun fake memories about you and old men. I don't know why, but I like it. Seek help is what you should be saying to me.
4: Yes.
1: 704-FEZ-3200. Take your blood thinners.
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1: Somebody on the show got on Chelsea a few minutes ago saying that all the dudes she dated when she was younger were like 40 years older than her. I don't know who that was, but whoever it was, it wasn't cool.
2: Sounded a little like you.
1: No, couldn't have been me. So got some defense for you, though, here, Chelsea.
3: You guys need to back off Chelsea a little bit. Just because she went to Bob Evans for her prom dinner doesn't mean the guy was that old.
1: Like a cafeteria joke. Okay. Maybe she went with Bob Evans. Wouldn't that be even funnier? I don't know. I don't think he's probably still with us. I don't know the Bob. I can't remember the Bob Evans story, but yeah, I mean, you got to get there early enough because it gets crazy about 4:30.
2: Yeah.
1: So yeah, Chelsea, there's nothing wrong with that.
4: We live in Chapel Hill when it was the end of first grade for our son. The sixth graders came out first and had kind of a celebration. Well, one of the mothers, and my wife took pictures, hired a stretch limo, Hummer stretch limo, to pick up her sixth grader to show off for the other kids. Just another piece of debauchery that goes on with our kids in school. Have a good one.
1: Chels?
2: Is that a limo for like a sixth grade
1: graduation? Yeah, or promotion, I think they call it.
2: It's right.
1: You're not graduating,
2: yes.
1: You're being promoted, so it's even less so. Did you get a limo for your guy when he went up into middle school, Chels? Or did you let him down?
2: I don't know. There was none of that.
5: And you question why I always call you a bad parent. My God.
2: This is Montessori school. They would have built something and just, you know, roped wagons together or something.
5: Could be a Hummer made out of sticks.
1: Okay. Well, I mean, at least do that for him, for crying out loud. What is that?
5: Popsicle sticks.
1: This all came up because, sort of aftermath of the recent prom season and people just spending double-digit thousands of dollars.
5: Double-digit? Five digits?
1: Well, I mean double-digit, like 10, 12 grand, that sort of double-digit. 704-FEZ-3200, talkback button available to you as well on the iHeartRadio app.
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1: It's interesting. We're sort of reminiscing about the end of prom. And now, I don't know about you guys, but we've been invited to a million different graduation parties over the next week or so, including this weekend. But this all started with just assessing the crazy lengths that people apparently are now going to in terms of money and effort for things like proms and graduations, including spending over 10 grand, like wedding stuff. For people to go to prom, for graduation, getting a limo for a sixth grader's promotional ceremony.
2: Crazy.
1: A limo! Appreciate your calls.
3: Good morning, guys. It's Ginger in Mooresville. When I was a senior in high school, I was 17. The guy that I was dating at the time, and how or why my parents allowed this, I have no idea. The guy that I took to my senior prom was 26 years old. 9 years difference. Make that make sense. This was also in 1995, so obviously these days that wouldn't fly, but back then, man, that was perfectly fine. Have a good day. Bye.
4: I mean, perfectly fine.
1: Yeah, I'm not sure it was then either. There's a reason why they call it the Dirty Mo, and apparently this is part of it right now.
4: I mean, ask your parents why that was allowed to happen. There must have been some lying involved.
1: Well, and I'm curious what that relationship was. I mean, does that mean you'd been dating him for some time prior? That's, in my mind, I guess that's not always the way it goes. That's the way it went for me. I ended up taking all three of my proms were girlfriends who I'd been with for already a long time. Right. It wasn't just like, oh, I'm going to ask this person to prom. So I'm curious there. Was this a 26-year-old guy who just approached you out of the blue and was like, hey, you got a prom coming up or something? Must be about time, right? I don't remember because I've been out of school for a decade.
4: Right.
5: Now, he was substitute teaching.
1: Right, he was the school bus driver.
4: Substitute? He could have been the teacher.
1: Like, what was that part of it? Or were you already dating him?
4: Even if they were already dating, what 26-year-old is going to want to go to that prom?
5: Wants to date an 18-year-old.
1: The one that's dating the 17-year-old wants to go to prom. Well, I mean, or maybe she won.
4: I wonder if anybody, like, were there double takes from the administration when you walked in? They're like, why is she walking in with this grown man? Or did he blend in and nobody thought twice about it?
1: It's not always obvious, necessarily.
4: Did they ask him for ID?
1: It was his walker that gave him away. Sir, do you have any Geritol on you? You look like you're feeling a little weak.
5: How many milligrams of Lipitor are you on?
1: Ginger and the Dirty Mo, we're going to need more about how and why you were with a 26-year-old. Was this arranged? You said, why was it allowed? Did you beg for it? Were your parents setting you up? Mm-hmm. Was it like Chelsea, whose mom set her up with a church boy who was clean and fresh and didn't do anything wrong? Then took her to the golf course and bada boom. By the way, speaking of prom and this time of year, I don't believe we made it this far without mentioning that it's the birthday of actor Keith David. Now, you might say, I don't know who Keith David is,
4: yeah,
1: guys.
4: I'm saying that.
1: Well, he is the father in Something About Mary.
6: Is it the Frank or the Beans?
7: I don't know. It looks like, I think it's a little bit of both.
8: Break some veins!
7: Shh.
8: Break some veins!
6: Well, what's that bubble there?
7: What do you think? It's a...
6: Well, how the hell did you get the beans above the Frank? I mean,
1: That's Keith David, the Frank and Bean asker. Kids, if you're not familiar, and I just had this discussion with my son, who's 19, yesterday or the day before. I'm like, have you seen the movie There's Something About Mary? And he was like, no. And I was like, oh, man. Oh. I started showing him clips on YouTube. I'm like, let's get this going now. And the whole Matt Dillon stuff with Cameron Diaz. Great movie, y'all. Great movie.
4: Oh, no.
5: He was in Platoon, which won an Oscar, and you're citing him as the Franks and Beans asker.
1: Right, oh, Keith David?
5: Yeah. Yes.
4: That's what IMDb.
1: I think of him for. I mean, I think he's been in other things, too. I think he was in the Ghostbusters movies, if I'm not mistaken, but I could be wrong about that.
5: I think you're confusing people.
1: I don't, well, I mean, I know he's not Bill Murray, but anyway, look it up. 704-FEZ-3200, talkback button available to you. Anybody else going to prom with somebody 9 years older? We're going to need that info as well.
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1: I did mention previous that the photos of all of us at our respective proms are going up on social media, and I'd like to say I appreciate your calls.
2: Wilcox, your prom picture even in color? Can you see your horse-drawn stretch carriage in the background?
1: Stretch carriage?
3: Yeah, that's good. Good detail.
4: Was there a guy who lit powder on fire to take your prom picture?
1: You cannot see my horse-drawn stretch carriage, which sounds like something you should look up on Urban Dictionary.
3: Right.
1: It's not the greatest, but there are two of me. I think there was a second one of Woody that I got to find and add to that reel, but because there was two prom photos of Woody with different girls, so obviously I assume different years, and same with me as well, and one of them is the one when I was a sophomore in college, and she was a senior in high school, so... That one's up.
4: That was winter formal, the one that you put up. Not exactly prom, but close enough.
1: Mm. Okay. Everybody would have caught that, so thank you for adding.
4: All I'm admitting is I didn't go to multiple proms like somebody else in this room.
1: I see. I gotcha. Well, don't put yourself...

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1: We've been talking off and on here about your prom experience and how people are just going crazy these days monetarily for their kids' proms. We got this one earlier.
2: Good morning, guys. It's Ginger in Mooresville. When I was a senior in high school, I was 17. The guy that I was dating at the time, and how or why my parents allowed this, I have no idea. The guy that I took to my senior prom was 26 years old. 9 years difference. Make that make sense. This was also in 1995, so obviously these days that wouldn't fly, but back then, man, that was perfectly fine. Have a good day. Bye.
1: So we were wondering, like, was that just a random date then for the prom, or were you previously dating and it was just a natural progression to go to prom? So Ginger called back.
2: Hey guys, it's Ginger again. So we actually met when I was 16. We were both working at Best Buy when it came into the Atlanta market. We were friends for a hot second, and then we started dating. My parents absolutely loved him, but then again, my parents also had a 7-8 year age gap for them. I just remember him drinking multiple glasses of wine at dinner before prom. Have a good day.
1: Your daughter's 16 and she's working at Best Buy.
3: Starts dating a 25-year-old.
4: There's no way she told her parents how old he actually was. Ginger,
1: she
4: come on.
1: She said they loved him.
4: But did
1: you
4: they
1: heard her.
4: Know?
1: She just said it. My parents loved him, and they had a fairly decent age gap as well. But again, the age gap is not as critical if, like, you meet when one's 40 and one's 33.
4: Correct.
1: But when one's 16 and one's 25, not only is it frowned upon, it's illegal. There's that piece of it as well.
3: Not in Mooresville.
1: I mean, ain't nobody going to tell me who to love. Well, I think she said she was in Atlanta at that time. So she's moved to Mooresville as maybe part of the witness relocation plan. But I don't know what the statute of limitations is on this. Does he still work at Best Buy? Would be a question that I'd have for you.
3: Still drinking a couple of glasses of wine to take the edge off before a high school dance.
1: Oh, I mean, that's interesting. I mean,
4: yeah. Ginger, you're just going to have to call. We're going to have to keep you on the phone and ask all these.
1: I did mention that today's a big day, too. Speaking of proms, because one of the greatest prom scenes in any movie is the great classic There's Something About Mary with Ben Stiller. And Keith David is his date's father. And he's the one in the bathroom with Ben Stiller who's trying to figure out what he zipped in his zipper.
5: I just heard the radio station that today was Keith David's birthday. Keith David is also the voice of Dr. Facilier from Princess and the Frog. And he has a really good talent behind him. And I wanted to also mention, my dad showed me that movie that Wilcox was talking about. Oh my God, we have never laughed so hard at a movie. Love you guys.
1: Something About Mary is a classic.
4: But I'm thinking about watching it with my dad, and I'm thinking about certain scenes. There's a hair gel part that comes to mind.
1: Yes. Well, and what leads up to it.
4: Yeah, that's what I'm saying. I don't know if I want to sit through that with my dad.
1: Not mentioned enough is Chris Elliott is also in that movie. And there are a couple of scenes that he has that are probably not ones that you'd want to watch with your dad either. Yeah, I mean, I'm not going to spoil it for you, but it is a 30-year-old movie. So
3: Woogie, yes.
1: You should see it. Again, as I told my son, like a short 2 days ago, you've got to see that movie. And she's not right. She's not wrong. I mean, I think it transcends age and maybe sex. Probably more dudes liking it than women, I'll be honest. But
4: no, it's a classic.
1: Yes, exactly. So 704-FEZ-3200. And speaking of prom, yes, our prom photos have made their way up to our Instagram as well. So if you're not following along at Woody and Wilcox, obviously today is going to be the day you start that.
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1: We were talking a second ago. A guy called in and said his father was notorious for jumping the gun. And when he was too young, he kept showing him movies that were not appropriate. Chelsea off the air mentioned that one of her kids had to have a permission slip sent home from the school because of a movie that they were going to be shown in class. But this just shows the difference. We were talking about how back in the 80s and 90s, you'd see a movie maybe that was rated PG, and then you watch it today and you're like, oh man, that was PG back in the day. There'd be stuff like in Airplane, which is a comedy. There's a topless woman full on, like filling the screen topless.
2: Yes.
1: Like not just like, oh, off in the distance, I think maybe I saw a top. No, it's like literally boom right there. And that was PG. Chelsea, tell everybody what movie you had to sign a permission slip for.
3: Are you ready for this?
1: I'm ready.
3: Holes.
1: Now that sounds dirty. I think if you're not familiar,
3: I've seen that. If you're of a certain age, you recall 20 years ago, Shia LaBeouf made a Disney movie called Holes, and it's based on a book that the class has been reading. But I was shocked that I needed to sign a permission slip for it because I don't remember ever having a permission slip for anything we watched growing up.
2: Well, and Disney films notorious for not having nude women just fill up the screen. Right.
1: Especially current Disney films are just squeaky clean. Yeah. Mm-hmm. I mean, you know, old school Disney may have been a little dirty or a little racist, but current Disney is pretty clean.
3: But at this point,
1: I don't know the movie Holes, so
2: I don't know it either.
3: I don't know much about it. I just know that he was in it. But it's from 2003. But I've never signed a permission slip for a movie.
1: What's it rated?
3: PG. It says in this email that since the movie is rated PG, I need your permission before we can screen it in class.
2: Since it's rated PG.
1: Well, PG technically means parental guidance. You think of PG as being clean. I mean, G is the one that's just clean, clean.
2: Yeah.
1: PG means that they think. Well, yeah, they do. Disney, I think some of the Disneys are G. But PG, I mean, I guess technically means as a parent, you're supposed to ring in on that.
2: I remember in middle school, my history teacher, we were doing like Greek mythology. And so he wheeled in the VCR and we watched Clash of the Titans from 1981. Okay. The reason I remember it is there are two nude scenes in that movie. And I think it was the first time I saw a nude boob. And it was in history class in middle school. And I'm not talking like, you know, like you said, off in the distance. There's one scene where she's breastfeeding a child.
3: Which is natural.
2: Which is natural, but she's doing so completely topless. So one tap is free and one is being used.
1: Well, I mean,
3: it's too much for 12-year-olds.
2: And then there's another scene where maybe one of the goddesses, I don't know. She's being bathed by servants and she comes into the bath area and she's all robed and they take it off and she descends into the water and they pour oil on her and like it's full on.
3: I've never been
2: so excited about history in my life.
3: Did your teacher not screen this? I mean, when those scenes came on, did he trip over himself trying to turn off the television?
2: Was rated PG. I just looked it up.
1: Well, times have changed. That's A, right? Because to Chelsea's point, I guess, I don't know that every parent would have to sign a permission slip today for a PG movie, but obviously Chelsea does.
3: Yeah.
2: And thank you, Mr. Thingin, for my first boob shot.
1: Did you say Thingin?
2: Thingin. That was my history teacher in middle school.
1: 704-FEZ-3200.
2: What do you mean, of course?
4: Oh, man, some of those old movies just don't hold up. I decided we should watch Peter Pan with my daughter because I was like, oh, she would love Tinkerbell. I had forgotten how unbelievably racist it was. Oh, geez, we had a whole conversation during some of those scenes about how the depictions of what she saw were not okay and how we were keeping it around for history's sake. But, oh, man, that did not hold up well.
1: It's funny how you just don't remember stuff, especially if you saw it as a kid and now you're trying to show your kids and you're like, I don't know, there was nothing wrong with that.
2: Right.
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1: Talking about how funny it is, how it's changed when you're talking about movies that you maybe, as you become a young parent, potentially, you're deciding what your kids should watch. You're trying to be a good parent about it. The ratings have changed so much. And somebody astutely pointed out that when we were talking about, for example, the old movie Airplane, which is funny and et cetera, just a silly movie, there is a topless scene and a scene that's not topless, but very graphic, involving that region of the body. And it's a PG. Somebody pointed out there was no PG-13 until, I think, the mid-80s. And that is accurate. So that part of it has changed a little bit. They didn't differentiate, like all PG was PG, period. And it didn't, there was no, well, that one's a little less PG than the other one. You know what I mean? Because, and this started because Chelsea was shocked that she needed to sign a permission slip for the Disney movie Holes, which is a PG movie that they were going to show her. What class are we talking about? Is this, what grade?
2: Well, it's Montessori, so it's mixed fourth through sixth.
1: Fourth through sixth graders. By the way, I just Googled, like, Holes and why it's considered PG, which means parental guidance. And it said that there are aggressive camp counselors featured in the movie, among other things. Threats from a venomous yellow spotted lizard.
2: Oh, no.
1: Profanity, like, and you may want to sit down for this, crap and jackass.
3: Oh, no.
2: That was definitely the name of your old show.
3: I think it just ended at crap.
1: All of that, by the way, you are able to say on the radio.
2: Okay.
1: Also deals with systemic injustice and generational curses. So these are all reasons why the movie Holes, which is a Disney movie, I guess, is PG. And that means they have to send a permission slip.
2: What strikes me, too, is that they're reading the book in their book groups in school. I didn't have to sign a permission slip for that. So what is it between the book and the Disney version?
1: Well, they know they're not really reading. So that's what it is, right? When you show them the movie, they're absolutely going to watch it. When you hand them a book, they're not absolutely going to read it. No, I have no idea.

0: Yeah, you're right. Mm-hmm. And I assume the language is the same, and certainly the themes must be the same. I think it's funny that they specify that it's a yellow spotted lizard. As if it was a green spotted lizard, we'd be fine with it. But, oh, man, it's one of those yellow lizards. All right, throw the PG label on it.
1: Jennifer says, I don't know what that means. When I was in middle school, I had one of the teachers show us the movie Grease with John Travolta. It was amazing that looking back on it, she would show us a movie about a bunch of high school students that are horny for each other, singing about having sex on the beach and so much more to a bunch of middle schoolers. And then what's the story at the end? When Sandra Dee finally becomes a slut, everybody wants her. Yeah, and she's cool.
2: Change your personality for a boy.
0: See, and again, those are all things that, like, I would have never thought about until later in life. You know, I saw Grease as a kid.
1: Mm-hmm.
2: Probably not in school, though.
0: Well, no, but I don't know why you would unless it was like a dance class or something. I mean, it's essentially just music.
2: Teacher was hungover and was just like, we're going to run something.
1: That's right.
0: But yeah, I mean, I guess all those things are correct. It just, you don't think about mm-hmm. it. And then you're like, man, this was all about like having sex and singing and watching people who are 40 pretend to be in high school.
1: That's correct.
2: We're very tight pants.
0: 704-FEZ-3200. Talk back button also available to you as well.
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1: Interesting note Chelsea was making. She got a note home from school. Her kid, who's in middle school, had to get a permission slip signed to watch the movie Holes in class with the class. And it's a Disney movie. It's a Shia LaBeouf. It's based on a book. As Chelsea was saying, it's interesting because the class has been reading the book already. And there was no permission slip needed for that. But there is a permission slip needed for watching the PG movie.
2: Good morning, Chelsea. Just wondering if you've read Holes. I would think if everyone has read the book, they ought to be able to watch the movie. But the movie does explicitly show a relationship that develops between a black guy and a white woman that might be disturbing to some racist individuals, or the fact that it takes place at this rehabilitation camp for boys. I don't know what that might be a problem too, but if people have read the book, they know this. Have a great day.
1: That would be interesting if they put warnings for racists on movies. Warning, if you're racist, you may not like this relationship between a black man and a white woman. That'd be fascinating. I don't know if there is such a website.
3: Racist trigger warnings? Sorry.
4: Or if you are very against rehab for teenage boys.
1: Mm-hmm. Yeah, right.
4: You think that society should not try to help them out.
1: Suck it up. Pull yourself up by your damn bootstraps. I don't know why you need to be prancing around to some therapist. Yeah, maybe there is. Maybe there's some warning system for all of those things where people are like, you should drink a lot of alcohol as a kid, or you should be a racist. All of these things.
4: Nice. If you are an a-hole, these things might bother you.
1: Right. This is a warm, heartwarming movie.
4: Unless.
1: If you're a cold, awful person, this may bother you and send you into some fit of rage. I don't know if that exists.
3: I hope that's it.
1: Warning, Nazis, you may not like this movie because fill in the blank, whatever it is.
3: I can read the headline now. Montessori school protects racists from trigger.
1: Yeah, you ought to send that up the chain, Chelsea. You ought to respond back and like, why, do you think I'm a racist? And just see if she can even figure out why you would say that. Just non sequitur, send it back. I'm not filling out this permission slip. Why do you think I'm a racist?
3: When you guys were in school, did you ever have a kid whose parents didn't sign the permission slip and they had to step out and like be that outcast?
4: I thought about that too. Or maybe there's, you know, it's
1: for like health class or something. Like, what would that be? What would you
4: through the cracks?
3: It was health class, and I think it was part of the sex ed thing where like one kid was like escorted out of class.
4: The one
3: and everybody turns around and looks, and it was like this kid was mortally embarrassed.
1: That is brutal.
4: But yeah, I think there's more of that these days, and they have parents sign, you know, way ahead of time for that class or not sign. Well, sometimes you have to sign to opt out, and sometimes you have to sign to opt in. It's a fun time to be a parent.
1: I wonder if there's a way to do it so it's not, though, so traumatic for the kid. Instead of escorting him out of class, maybe just make him wear a blindfold. Well, never mind. That doesn't help. I'm spitballing out loud, so these are not all going to be good ideas.
3: Just have him put his fingers in his ears and go, la, la, la, la, la,
1: la. The teacher has to put her fingers in his ears because you can't be relied. He can't be trusted. So, or they have to have fake fingers.
4: You think a parent who doesn't want their kid in that class does want a teacher to put his or her fingers in their child's ears?
1: The lesser of two evils? I'm trying to figure out maybe how you would think on that.
4: No.
1: I don't know.
3: And they say teachers are underpaid. They get to do that.
1: I had to put my fingers in this kid's ears for a full movie today.
3: Got to hire more staff. There's so many kids that are not signing this permission slip. I need more fingers.
1: 704-FEZ-3200, just working it through. I don't know that we came up with any answers there. 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

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Another one bites the dust from Queen. 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It's Maria Melito with The Doors.

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1: I feel like of all the Chili Peppers, Chad Smith seems to be the hardest working one, don't you think? I always feel like he's somewhere playing with someone somewhere, as well as with the Chili Peppers. 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
1: And if you happen to be in New York City next Wednesday, West 8th Street is being renamed Hendrix Way for Jimmy. Here's Fire.

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Sharp dressed man from ZZ Top, Billy Gibbons, has a new song that's out with Keith Urban. Here's Nickelback. Never

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It's Maria Melito, Spokane, and Coeur d'Alene. 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

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We're minutes away from another keyword, so you could win some money. $2,500. 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The keyword's coming top of the hour. Here's Nirvana.

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And we're just about a month away from Foreign Tongues, the new Rolling Stones album coming out. So here are the Rolling Stones.

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1: So apparently it just came out. It's a portion, the unreleased portion of a Guns N' Roses documentary. And we can watch it on YouTube. Here's Guns N' Roses.

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0: 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I believe it's September. But like I said, it's going to be a summer and fall of great rock and roll shows.
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0: 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Well, they are the best of buds, and Shaggy and Sting are doing an opera of Sting's The Last Ship in New York City. Pretty cool, right? Here's The Police.

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The big Fairchild Sky Fest happened this weekend, the 6th and 7th. Full details coming up two songs from now. Now we're playing the Cars, ironically. 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

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It's your buds, too. 98.9 KKZX. Good grief. Who's driving home from work already? Nobody. Yeah. Two songs from now. Looks like the Osbournes are open for business. Buddy,

0: 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Classic rock music news. The Osborne family obviously dealing with the grief of losing Ozzy just last year, but doing what they can to help keep his memory alive. Following last month's news that they are developing an Avatar AI project, comes this, a cartoon version of their MTV series, The Osbournes, believe it or not. Sharon Osbourne at last month's licensing expo in Vegas said, quote, she'd be open to it. The whole younger audience would love it. She also said that Ozzy's son Jack added, quote, nostalgia is the key word these days. He says, I think it just leans in a lot to that. The Ozzy brand and legacy is apparently open for business. I think the Osbournes, a cartoon, that would be cool. 98.9 KKZX. And obviously they're using their own voices because they're going to use the audio from that original series. 98.9 KKZX.
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0: 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A little Lucky Man. Remember this? Emerson, Lake, and Palmer. 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

98.9 KKZX, the top 10 most unique items left in Uber's list has come out. We've got the top 10 coming up. Two songs from now after Kiss and Whitesnake. Stay there.

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